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1: Morning there, neighbor. WA1VRP.
0: WA1VRP. Good morning, Rick. K1RIK.
1: Yeah, did you, how much of that storm yesterday did you see? Here? I didn't actually see any lightning, because I wasn't watching out the window very long, but I could hear the rain come. You know, it hits the roof, it being so close, can't sound like a jet engine going overhead,

0: Well, I was working when it went through, and I had no idea it was coming. Heard a couple good cracks that sounded close. Couple of flashes. I didn't really see it directly because a lot of trees in the way, but I didn't realize we were getting anything. I was a little nervous because I still had things plugged in at home. I should have known this is the season when it gets hot like this. We get afternoon thunderstorms. But anyway, I worked till 7 last night, so I heard it, didn't see much of it.
1: Smoke, 7. Wow. Yeah, I guess it was a late day, huh? Yeah, I brought that program thing up again yesterday. Just to see if it would be as smooth, and yeah, I know what to look for now. So, you know, I always wondered, it worked. You know, I know you have a nice little setup there. Do you leave it there, or, you know, does it stay there, or do you just bring it in with you?
0: Are you talking about the workstation?
1: Yes, sir.
0: Yes, it stays there. Sometimes if I know I'm not going to be in for a day or two, I pack it up and put it in the boiler room, which is adjacent to my office, just to keep hands off it. So I just have to unplug the power and the coax and just move it. Sometimes it comes home, depends on what I'm doing. It's the KX3 I bought for portable use, but I have abundance of radios, so that kind of became my workstation. And the 910 has become, well, the 910 kind of comes and goes, the VHF radio.
1: What's that, a Yaesu, an ST-910?
0: No, it's an ICOM 910H. It does 100 watts on 2 meter at 440. And I bring that, I picked up a backpack for that. It fits in nicely with the rest of the stuff. Actually, the KX3 fits in there too. But I've been taking it out on the weekends and using it portable. I used it last weekend when I set up on the hill over here just to play around. So it lives on my desk during the week, and on the weekends it comes out. It's going to be going to the campground with me.
1: Okay, yeah, that's what I kind of figured. You'd take something with you. Geez, you know, back when... I think it was, in 74. I didn't have any ham equipment then, just a CB in Dad's car. So, you know, campgrounds and stuff, I'd sit in the car and talk on the radio. Remember, and I still remember this woman's handle. We were way out in Warren's campground, no, like way out there. You probably heard of it. I don't know if it's still there or not, but I was talking to this woman in Bantam, and then, well, these two girls I was talking to, and then this woman came in there. She brought them over there so we could hang out for the day. That was cool. Yeah, We had the 74 per hour. That was the very first one. I think it was a 20-footer. You know, little guy.
0: Four. Wow, I was 11 years old. funny stuff. Back when you felt like your kids and everybody else around you were safe, and you could actually drop a couple youngsters off at a campground to hang out with somebody they just met, more or less. You can't do that anymore. You don't know what you're walking into. Hey, I just backed into my spot. I'm going to go inside. I'm running a little late this morning. I put a couple air conditioners in the windows this morning before I left. My mother was having a rough time yesterday. It was pretty hot and muggy, so, and it's going to be the same today, so I popped a couple air conditioners in before I left the house this morning. Anyway, I'm going to go inside and get things situated. WA1VRP, K1RIK.
1: You know, because it rained yesterday. Yeah, it's going to be more humid. Well, it is more humid. So, anyways, we'll hook up with you later, my friend. And what? I was going to call you Rob's call. Yeah, I didn't hear him this morning. K1RIK, WA1VRP.

0: don't be bashful. You got a microphone sitting there. You can use it. If you want BQ, mobile.
1: Oh, I ain't bashful. It's waiting on you, dude. WA1VRP, good morning.

0: All right, we have two for the check-in. For the on the way to work, check-in. So far, so good. Heading into the sun. Top of the day.
1: Yeah, quick question, Steve. What town was that accident in yesterday? 91.
0: East Windsor, maybe? It was around the Cracker Barrel exit, I think, 45. I mean, I didn't go by it. So I'm just going by what I saw there. I think East Windsor, or Windsor.
1: Okay, because later in the day, I was hearing a lot of activity on Windsor PD frequency in the fire department. Very active. So, yeah, I guess that was a very bad mess. Go ahead, Brett.
2: Yeah, good morning, guys. That's not going south. Right in center lane's flues. Well, Rick, you should have the scanner on today for the arrival of the president down on the shoreline. Maybe you can pick up some good activity down there. And, see, by the time I went through there yesterday morning, 91 was open. So that was about 7:30. 7:30, 91 was completely open.
0: Okay. Just enough to mess me up, but I got there on time. Just a little bit of longer ride time-wise. It's actually less miles for me to go to work back roads. So more of a straight shot than coming all the way east to Hartford and then heading north. However, it's a 15-minute time difference for me to go that way, so I have to go this way. I hope Michael comes on the air so I can let him know that since I left my house, my average speed is 37 miles per hour.
1: Yesterday in Farmington, I don't remember what it was for, but yeah, there was a lot of chatter on Windsor, and then, you know, the usual stuff you hear during the day.

0: somebody else trying to get in. Go ahead.
1: Yep, K1 MAP, low power. Over.
0: I didn't quite catch the call sign. Your audio is extremely low. But I'll pass it back over to you. Good morning. Name here is Brad Bravo Romeo Alpha Delta. KB1 SUP mobile. Go ahead.
1: Okay, Brad, I'm just trying out a real low power radio here. K1 MAP. Over.

0: 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Morning.
1: Good morning, Rick. Alright, I'm not going to continue with this, but it's pretty low power, so it's not really working that well. And I'm at home, so it's not the, the best shot I have here either. But thanks for the radio check here. WA1VRP, good morning, K1MAT.
0: Okay, Chen, the other side. Go ahead, Steve.

0: Steve. Had the windows down all day.
1: You don't have AC in the truck?
0: Yeah, I do, but it wasn't needed.
1: It's 96 degrees.
0: Actually, it was only

0: Okay, K1MAP on 345. This should be better. Over.
1: Wow, your radio's working now, driver.
0: Yeah, base station, yeah. Yeah, name here is Mark. I'm in Hamden, Massachusetts. I was just testing out another radio. Hey, was the audio all the time? I got up on the mic a little bit later on. Was the audio always really low, or was it just due to low signal, you think? Over.
1: It got better when you got up on the mic, but it was not the volume you're at now. It was still a little low, but we could hear you at least, no problem.
0: Okay, thanks. I think it's Steve, if I read the everything correctly here. This radio is a little hot because it's set up for sideband, so it's a little hot on the mic here, so it may be hotter than it really should be on FM. Over.
1: Roger. Yeah, sorry. Yes, it is, Steve. Yeah. No, I mean, it sounds fine here. Sound good. AB 1BQ here. Hartford.
0: Thanks. All right. I'll let you guys carry on. I'm in and out here listening sometimes in the morning. I have a couple of radios on, and then we talk with Rick on the two Ricks on sideband occasionally here. About 8 or 8:30. So, all right, I'll stand by. K1MAP. Thank you for the radio check.
1: All right, Mark. Have a good one. We'll catch you later. Swing in again. Go ahead, there, Rick.
2: Okay, WA1VRP. Yeah, we'll talk to you later, Mark. I'll be over there. I don't know what happened to Rob this morning. He wasn't there. Called him a couple times. But so how did everybody fare with that storm yesterday? It came through really fast, actually. Here, I heard thunder. I wasn't watching out the window for any lightning. Oh boy, it was there, and boy, did it rain. Wow. But it was like, you know, well, there, a couple minutes and was gone. Go ahead, Brad.
3: Yeah, and Mark, if you're still on, yeah, you sound like a totally different person with the other radio here, so sounds a lot better. Fortunately, I didn't really hit this line of thunderstorms coming through. I kind of missed it and went in between them, so I'll take that as a win. Gutsy.
1: Well, I hope you got it at home, so it watered your lawn. We had a bit of rain at my house, so I was happy for it. Grass is looking very good. This is the best time of year for it anyway. Once we hit July and August, if we don't get any rain, then it's a problem. You'd want to lose all that new grass you just planted. You're going to be out there at 4:30 watering the lawn again.
2: Yeah, I talked with my sister down in Myrtle Beach. They're in a real bad drought down there. And, of course, you know, the yard is okay, but, yep, it's pretty bad down there. And it's been hotter here than down there. Yesterday, it was hotter up in a friend's cabin up in Derby, Vermont. Right on the Canadian border. It was hotter there than Myrtle Beach. So, yeah, go figure that one.

0: Rick again.
1: If that was Rick, he's backwards again. He's on simplex side.
2: K1RAK. And I'm feedbacking on the other on another radio. I said I was into the seasonal grass. It's there in the spring, and in the summer it's not, so I enjoy it while it's there.

0: Okay, what is seasonal grass?
1: Seasonal grass is spring grass, like now, when you get rain showers and the grass looks lovely and beautiful. And then in the summer, it all dries up and turns to hay because there's no rain. And I spent a ton of money on fertilizers and whatnot, only to go on vacation for a couple of weeks and come back to nothing. So I'm no longer doing that. It helps to have a sprinkler system if you're going to have a good lawn. No more standing out in the yard with a hose or moving sprinklers around.
2: Hey, Brad.
3: Yes, Steve.
2: Why am I hearing him report it's going to weigh about, it weighs about 43,000 pounds? What's that about?
3: Well, if you just heard, they said air belly. So they have to call for a tow truck. He requested a heavy, and they need the weight, and if it's loaded or empty. Yeah, that's what you're hearing. So 43,000 pounds is the weight of the truck. So they have to tell the tow company.
2: Okay, Roger. I missed the tow company part. Okay, makes sense now. Gracias.
4: Hey, here in Hartford, what I get is towing company has their own system on the Hartford system. They have their own channel out of that the trunk system. That's it. So, yep, good dispatch. Yeah, I hear them call for heavies or flatbeds and stuff like that. You know, different things to, like that, Steve, to apply.
2: Yeah, and Rick, so the solution is not to just disown your lawn. The solution is you can't go on vacation for 2 weeks.

0: spent way too many summers doing that. No more. And Brad, I totally agree with the heat thing. I've spent so much time over the past, what, 6 months I think it's been for winter and cold days, cold mornings. I'm enjoying the heat. I'll save the air conditioner for people that can't handle it.
1: Well, you can keep in mind, I spend a majority of my day along the water, so, you know, it was 95 degrees up here, and then down where I was, I didn't see anything really above 85, and, you know, 5 miles down to the shore from where that was 78 degrees. I couldn't believe it. It felt cold. I was like, oh my goodness. I was just passed in the shoulder. People with the stupid, reckless driving is absolutely ridiculous. And you didn't really get far. You passed like 4 cars in the shoulder. I'm pulling to work here, so you guys have a good day. Enjoy the heat, Rick. It might be muggier today, so the AC might go on. I think the humidity is supposed to go up, and that is what I cannot handle. And I think a lot of other people are the same. Go ahead, Steve. 73 KB1 SCP. I'll be clearing your final.
2: All right, we'll catch you later. Well, the air goes on at the house because it is 80. It was 81 upstairs yesterday. So no, I'm not going to lay in a bed of sweat and try and sleep in that.
3: Have a good day, Brett. Yeah, I keep it at night, and when it's hot, I keep it at 72 in here. That's comfortable. That'd be way on VRP. Go ahead, Rick.
0: Well, I do agree with you there, Steve. I'm not about sleeping in 70% humidity, or any kind of humidity, actually. So I will turn air on at night if necessary for that purpose because, again, like you said, I can't stand that either. And actually, I put 2 air conditioners in this morning before I left the house for Mother. I should have did that a couple of days ago, and I totally forgot about it. And I worked late the past couple of days, so I popped them in this morning before I left the house and cranked those up because it was already sticky in the house this morning. So she should breathe much better today. And I don't think I'd throw my call out since I was transmitting Simplex there. K1RIK. And good morning to the driver out there, Mark, if he's still listening. Steve, that cracked me up, I must say, when you came out with that comment when he first came in. I believe it goes to you, K1RIK. 73 Brad.
2: You know, you gotta have a little humor here, you know? A little harmless humor is all. We gotta laugh. Yeah. Well, the good thing is, today is the last day you'll need the air conditioner for, I don't know, I didn't see it getting all too hot after today at all. In fact, the high is going to be, I think, in the mid or upper 60s after today. So, we're going to cool right down. You won't need it at all. So, that'll be good. We don't need to jack up the electric bill so early. We just got ours the other day. It was 134. That's like the lowest I've seen in quite a while. It's nice when you're not using any heat or air conditioning. Beautiful. Maybe 1 BQ. Coming into Enfield now.
3: At least that's one thing I don't have to worry about is heating or air conditioning. Well, the electric bill or gas or whatever. So, yep, Yeah, and I'm with you guys. If it's humid, forget it. I can't sleep. Laying there in a pool of sweat. Nah, no thanks. If it's 74 in here, yeah, I can sleep, but it's better at night. You know, you don't wake up feeling grody from sweating.

Yeah, it was pretty sticky this morning when I got up. I slept like a rock last night. My alarm actually scared me. It's been a long time since I had an alarm wake me up. Usually up way before that. Speaking of alarms, there's my alarm to punch in. So that means it's time to put on my Batman uniform, too. AB1BQ, take it. K1RAK.

0: Yep, you better put on your super cape and get ready to give him 8 hours there, at least, minus lunch. Hopefully you've already had your breakfast, I'm sure you have. And man, I give you credit for getting up. You get up early to begin with, put two air conditioning units in before you leave the house. Jiminies. That's all right. He already gets a star for today, Rick, just for doing that.
1: Yeah, he gets the cookie today. He even has chips in it, too. Yeah, we'll give him a whole bag of Tate's chocolate chip cookies. Catch you on the other side, Rick. That'll be way one beer pee.
2: I'm still here. Hey, Steve, I'm going to give him 12 today. Monday, Tuesday, Wednesday this week was 12. The night guy's out, doctor's appointments and all that good stuff. There. We're all ready for our day.

0: But CS Steve ain't no slacker in him, huh?
1: 12, wow, no. He's a busy guy. Of course, you have to keep in mind now, if he's getting on that sideband net with you at 8, from 8 to 9, I mean, wait a minute there.
0: He's not always there, though.
2: Well, let's remember this. I'm not just a taker guy. Yesterday morning, I was out cutting grass at 6:20, so I could do the parking lot before the staff shows up, so I don't throw grass and dust and rocks and stuff at their cars.
1: Okay, so you're balancing it out. Okay, that's good. Yeah, I would not appreciate the grass or dust or anything else on the car. I keep a clean vehicle. So that would be very grim for me.
0: Yeah, you gotta keep that Lamborghini all nice and shiny.
2: Yeah, so we give there's a lot of give and take here. I give also. That's why nobody bothers me. And they don't mind that I have radio sitting on my desk because they know I don't have a problem going above and beyond when needed.
1: All right, I feel better about it now. Okay. Yeah, the car was cleaned, when did I do it? Sunday morning. Which was fine until, of course, it rained, and it was had pollen on it already. So now I have spots of pollen all over. Terribly embarrassing to drive down the street like this. Awful.
0: Yeah, you got to get the Lambo cleaned up, Steve. Can't have that. Nope. WA1 VRP.

0: I just cleaned my truck. When did I wash it? I think it was October 25th, 2025.
1: That is awful. I hope you've already put a good coat of polish on it before it gets too hot for the summer to protect your paint.
2: Last year.
0: We don't do a whole lot of car washing during the winter. And what is it now? April? May? May. Yeah, it's due. It's due. I must admit, I've slacked. It definitely needs a wash. It would look so much shinier if I washed it.
1: Oh, all that salt that was eaten away at all the undercarriage all winter. Wow. Don't keep it long. She's going to rust right out on you. Brake lines are going to rust right out. You're going to go to stop at the red light and whammo.
3: MAP. There's Mark. Yeah, that's always bad in the winter with all the chemicals out on the road and stuff. Terrible. Well, Steve, I guess you don't drive the Lambo in the snow. So, yeah, at least that'll be nice and clean. Go ahead, Mark.
4: Yeah, I already had that happen with the brake lines. Not much you can do about that. You can keep the outside of the car clean all you want, but unless you get that under car wash, and it's still salt that gets to them because we've had the brake lines go numerous times. Anyways, Rick, I'm about the same with the washing of the car, but you know what you want to do is just make sure your antenna's clean so you're tuned up right and you don't have any reflected power. K1RAK, K1MAP.
0: Before I get in the truck, I walk out there and I wipe all the antennas with a rag and I get in and go. And speaking of going, I got a bail. It's time to take a walk down the hall and show my pretty face and let people know I'm actually here. 7-3 all. Have a great day. K1RAK. Go ahead, Steve.
1: All right, we'll catch you later. And yes, you got to spray the undercarriage for sure. Rick, have a good day there. We'll talk a little bit more about car washing next time. Next time you're on. And the SWR wax that I put on my antenna usually gets right through the winter, so you don't have to clean it every day.
3: So it's wax on, wax off? Isn't there some kind of special thing you can have sprayed on the undercarriage that protects all that?
4: Yeah, but it doesn't last. Sometimes it'll last through one season, Rick. And various cars have better quality brake lines than others. The Chevy was instant rust out. And the Toyota lasted for a long time. Same driving experiences, but the two were widely different as far as rusting out brake lines.

0: I fully understand that. Yeah, some cars are probably better.
1: I spray fluid film. I tried. I had my mechanic do that one time. He did it, but you know that didn't last very long at all. But it's probably worthwhile, maybe just before the winter. I don't know. What do you think, Steve? K1MAP.
2: I mean, I've heard of stuff like that. That you know, you spray on, but it's like you say. It's how long is it going to last? I don't know. And it's a very oily spray. The one I saw. I forget what it was called now, but that's the purpose of it. Spray that up there and it protects against the salt, but like you said, for how long will it get you a season? I don't know. I've never used it. Whenever it's warm enough, I wash the car and I spray the undercarriage and do all I can to keep it clean, because I usually do keep cars for a while. I had a Honda Pilot I sold. I think I had 140,000 miles. I think it was a 2011. And I had a guy come over and look at it. He wanted it for his, you know, whatever. He says, "Do you mind if I look underneath?" I says, "No, go ahead." He goes, I just don't want to get into something with rusted brake lines." I said, "You feel free. Crawl around all you like." He lays down under there, and he's looking around, and he's touching things, and he says, "Did you ever drive this in the winter at all?" I laughed. I said, "Yep, drove it every winter we've had it. Had it for whatever amount of years it was, 10 years or whatever it was, 8 years. He goes, "There's no rust under here." I said, "Right. Like I told you, I take care of my vehicles. That undercarriage got sprayed when it had salt on it, and it was warm enough to do so." So he bought it, needless to say. Maybe one BQ, Summers.
0: So you must really take care of that Lamborghini. Wow. Good for you, Steve.

0: You got a car you want to sell, Steve? Over.
1: I don't. No, negative. Not right now. Well, I'm fortunate enough, Mark, that I have outside at home. The outside spigot there, I can mix the water, hot and cold, whatever I want, down in the basement. It's got a hot water pipe that goes to it and a cold, so I can just adjust the ball valves the way I want them. If I want to throw a 50-50 hot and cold mixture out there, or 75 warm and 25% cold, I got nice warm water to wash with. Roger?
0: That's a really great idea for an outside faucet. That's a real good thing. And I guess you said you're in summer. See, I'm only up here in Hamden, next town up. So, and can you tell me what your call sign is? I didn't get it. Over.
1: Yeah, it's Alpha Bravo 1, Bravo Quebec, AB1BQ.
0: Okay. You know, inevitably, I'm sitting here at the desk right now, so if I haven't talked with you, I've heard you a whole bunch of times on here, but I think we've talked one time or two, maybe before, but I'm looking, you know, I look everybody up on QRZ, and yeah, there you are, Farmington. So you must work up here in summer somewhere. But, I got to find another, I think it's going to be a Ford Explorer, maybe. And it's going to downsize a little bit from a Tahoe. We need to haul a small horse trailer occasionally also. So, but I see the Ford Explorers will haul 5,000 pounds. So that's all we need at the most. So I'm out looking around. Came in to make peace.
2: I've had my share of great cars and some that were just, you know, a real POS. So, you know, dress them up, put the white letter tires, the fat ones on it, you know, the old traction bars and all that stuff. Yeah, I messed around with all that. That'd be way one beer pee.

0: work, you don't have to worry about all this rust out stuff, you know. And only, I guess you could worry a little bit about the rust on your bicycle, but that's probably a lot more easily cleaned up than the other side of a car, over.
1: Well, he is a fair weather rider only, so he doesn't have to even worry about that.
2: Yeah, it's pretty, you're pretty much correct, Steve. Although, last year I made the big mistake. I rode over to Rocky Hill and, you know, went out in the meadows. Well, I went where the boat launch is across the river, and I went into the meadows that way. Well, Mark, let me tell you, I had to stop at a car wash on the way home to hose all the mud off the bike. I had it on my pants, my sneakers, and it made the mistake of going out in the meadows, and there was still tons of standing water and mud and everything out there in the farmland. What a mess. Oh, my.
0: That's pretty funny. One of my friends lives in Central Texas, and he just drove up here. And he's not real particular about things, but he bought himself a fairly new Toyota Tacoma. It's like a year or two old. I think it's 2024. Nice truck. So he gives me a ride yesterday over to our little coffee we have with our high school buddies every week. And I look at the side of the truck, and it's got all the running boards that are covered with this actually kind of attractive light tan, light brown tan colored, you'd call it mud, I guess, but it's really like kind of a consistency of concrete. Now, he brought that all the way from Texas. So I said, Bruce, you... I'm laughing, looking at it. It's all over the place. He says, oh, yeah, I was down in Brownwood, and I got this, that, and the other thing, and on a Cleachy Road down there. Cleachy is the limestone road, and hit a mud puddle or something, you know. But imagine it's kind of an attractive mud on the side of your truck. Over.

0: right, gentlemen. I've got to head into work. You guys have a good one. Enjoy the warmth, and we will catch up to you in the morning. It'll be 1BQ.
1: Have a good day in there, Steve. Hey, no issues or problems. Or at least very small ones. Catch you in the morning. WA1BRP.
2: Hey, Steve. Nice to talk with you, and have a good day at work. K1MAP.
1: Shake it easy. Well, I can get ready for round two on the sideband. Surprised I didn't hear Rob this morning. He's the first commute. Used to be more people in there, the early morning crew. Then you got this, you know, second shift.
2: I have a couple of radios I leave on a lot, although sometimes I'll shut them off because I'll hear one of your guys on at like 5 o'clock in the morning. I don't want to get woke up quite that early, although sometimes I do anyways. But anyways, so sometimes I end up shutting it off, and then it stays shut off for a week or something, you know. But anyways, so I do hear you guys occasionally. And I'm going to go down and get myself a little breakfast something and come back here in a few minutes for the 144-190 every morning we talk with, almost every morning we talk with Virginia on 144-190 at about 7:30. So maybe we'll catch you there, or we'll catch you wherever. Rick, you might not be able to hear much because it's really just Ron and me and maybe Pete, but we're all pointed south, because you can hear me, but probably nobody else, unless there's some crazy propagation going on, you know? K1MAP.
1: Yeah, okay. No, I understand, yeah. There's times I don't hear Ron at all. And, oh yeah, I definitely would hear you, yes. And maybe Jay. But he's been vacant a few days. Hope he's okay over there. Okay, we'll catch you later. Maybe I'll check out 190, you know, briefly. That'll be WA1BRP. Catch you on the other side.
2: Yeah, see what you can hear. Yeah, Ron's got a very good directional antenna. So, you know, he can pretty much, that's why you don't hear him sometimes. He'll be nulled out to you and to me, too. I cannot really hardly hear him at all. I can hear him just barely. And a lot of times he can't hear me because I'm only running low power now. I'm running only about 80 watts. But he has to turn his antenna up here to talk to me sometimes. All right, catch you in a bit. K1MAP.

0: Back to kid stuff after school. Busy day. 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Got a couple things I got going on at her house this morning. Bring your kid to the doctor's later, and then I'm home. But no Vermont. Good idea, though. I wish I could, but can't today. But, busy. Wife has been away on the cruise, and I've been busy nonstop. Yesterday was my only free day. Right back to it again today. How are you? Not on the bike yet? 75 already. Nasty buggy outside, so hopefully you stay indoors.
1: Oh, yeah, are you kidding me? I didn't stick a finger out there yesterday. Nope, stay in. You know, because after Sunday evening, yeah, I didn't feel too good. So, you know, after too much sun, you know, too much heat. So, now when it gets hot like this, and it's especially when it's muggy, now I won't go on the bike. If it's just hot and dry, yeah, maybe. Make a quick run to Cumbie's, get a nice coffee or something, come back, you know, quick little trip. But, nope, not yet. And I'm not sure what the temperature is now. Oh, yeah, your audio is a little bit lower than normal. Did you change something?
0: Yeah, I did, Rick. I think I did. Maybe I did. I'll take a look. I'll check the gain here in a second. I'm on the 8900 right now, so I got no problem bumping it up. So I will take a look. But tell you what, I was out at a park Sunday with RJ. A bunch of other people were out there. And, it was hot. I don't realize. I had on partial part of the time, but the other day I looked in the mirror. I was like, holy cow, ugly. Besides that, I'm like, man, I got redder. So I got, a lot of sun. A lot of sun. A little bit more sun than I thought I had on my face, but, give me a second here. Let me get the settings on. Turn up a bump-up audio. Back to one while off, mobile.
1: Okay, go ahead. I mean, it's still good. It's not as loud as normal.

0: Yeah, bear with me. I'm just trying to find the venue where that is, so I'm not quite there yet. I'll let you know here. You can keep talking.
1: It was good that time. Maybe just get a little closer to the mic, maybe. You know, you won't have to adjust anything.

0: Yeah, maybe that's what it was. I'm closer to the microphone right now. I got to, I'll look for the menu when I'm not driving. Right now I'm driving a little bit of pain, so hopefully that's okay. But, yeah, no, I think it's another hot day today, Rick. I think you're going to get outside and get in your fresh air. Might be tomorrow. I think tomorrow's finally dropping. Surprised it didn't drop over yesterday. Man, I was on the 84 coming back. You know, I could see, you know, it's getting dark everywhere. Even when I was in New Hampshire, I was leaving New Hampshire all of a sudden. It's like, well, there's some nice thunder boomers coming this way here. But eventually I kept seeing the clouds everywhere I was driving, coming down the Mass Pike. But once I got to Connecticut, it's like, all right, got a couple little raindrops, not that much. But I came up over the hill, kind of, I think, just out of Ashford. And holy cow, the highway disappeared. The highway just couldn't see anything, couldn't see anyone. It was coming down so hard. Highway just disappeared, and I'm like, uh-oh. Put the hazards on, come to a complete stop, look at my rearview mirror, make sure I don't see anyone plowing through quickly, and there was a sheet of water on that highway. It was absolutely horrendous yesterday.
1: Yeah, I've run into that a few times. Like on the bike,

0: that bike club I belong to up at, in Old Orchard. I met the president up there, and we were riding to a bike run. No, no biggie, you know. And we're on the highway, and it started torrential rain. I could barely see his bike in front of me. So, yeah, of course, at that point, don't make any sudden moves. Keep the speed. Slow it down just a little. And, you know, don't do anything quickly. Because you go down in that. And, yeah, we got to where everybody was meeting. Sun came out. I looked like a drenched rat. Oh, my Lord. And I had a helmet on.
1: Yeah, yesterday there was a guy on a motorcycle. He was, and I was just coming out of like Union. So he was on a bike, and I was like, oh, it's going to start raining here. It's going to be ugly for this guy here. And yeah, sure enough, man, I know he got into that same thing where there's a lot of cars pulled over. No one could see anything. I'm like, all right, just go slowly here. I bet you'll pop out of this. And yeah, sure enough, it did. I don't know if I saw wind at all, but I was like, oh, let me go over 7-9. I'm sure they got the weather thing going on. I gave them my 2 bits, and yeah, that location got a ton of rain yesterday. It was absolutely insane. So I'm not sure what the totals were, but what I saw on the highway, where you couldn't really see, the pavement was all water just flowing. Holy mackerel. So yeah, I thought that would have cooled things down. But no, once you drove out of it, it was like, you know, 75, and all of a sudden right back to the 80s. So yeah, it didn't do anything but put some water down.
0: Yeah, I heard you yesterday. I don't know if you heard me say hi, Andrew, but, you know, that's the WeatherNet thing, so. No cross-chit-chatting. Say what you got to say and step out. Of course, I could tell it was raining super hard. Didn't last very long, though. It was moving like 30 miles an hour. So it was quick. But yeah, I could hear the rain roaring on the roof here.
1: Yeah, Rick, I did hear you. Yeah, like you said, it's the weather next. So quickly say your stuff and get out. Try to give them information. I was trying to look at my GPS on the dashboard here, and I was trying to figure out where I was.
2: LYP mobile.
1: So, yeah, I think I was closer to the Ashford exit. I know I just passed the rest area, like, for just after I forget what the place called over there. There's a rest stop right there, just after I was climbing up over the hill from Ashford or Stafford Springs. Stafford Springs, it was after Stafford Springs and probably the Ashford exit. It's one of those. And I was just climbing up on the hill. And all of a sudden, like, the clouds came in, and man, the highway just covered with rain, covered with water. Coming down, like, tell you what, I got home, and I'm like, wow, that was a nice car wash. The car's nice and black. All the soot and all the stuff that was on it, not the soot, but all the pollen, all washed off. I was like, wow, well, that was a pretty good car wash.
0: Yeah, I guess so, huh? Yeah, that was the good part about it. You get your stuff washed for free. Yeah, if I was ever on a bike again and it started raining like that, I'd find an overpass and sit under there for a while. Yeah, that was one experience I didn't want to have again, so... Mm-mm. Light rain, yeah, okay. You know, like riding back and forth to New Britain and out East Haddam. That's where I like to go to that coffee house out there. And, yeah, light rain a few times, but nothing bad. Cleared up. But, yeah, I could see it was dark out towards the east.
1: Yeah. Yeah, it definitely was. But it's nothing like it was the year before. It was horrendous for Southbury and that area down that way, Oxford. They got so much rain. Holy cow. Remember, I was out looking at some, scouting out some hunting spot that we had, land, moving some stands. All of a sudden, we got out of there just in time. We're going down Route 8 out of Torrington. All of a sudden, all right, here comes the downpour. And the work was calling, looking for people. It's like, nah, I'm not going in this garbage here. It's like, my day off. I'm not working here. And then all of a sudden, since I don't have, you know, regular TV, you don't get to watch real TV, just whatever streaming, then all of a sudden you start hearing about the reports about flooding in all these different towns. I got back to work a couple of days later. They sent me to a couple spots, and I couldn't believe all the roads that were washed out in Oxford and everywhere else out that way. But anyhow, Rick, I'm just by my mom's house. I'll say, stay cool. Stay inside. Stay hydrated. If you go outside, definitely hydrate. Yesterday I got a headache because I didn't hydrate enough. Well, I hydrated coffee. Should I have hydrated coffee? Should I have liquid soda or water? But anyhow, Rick, I'm just going to at my destination here. Have a good day. I'll talk to you later. 73N1YLO, New Britain.
0: Okay. Yeah, I head over to Sideman anyway. Catch up with you later. WA1VRP.

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1: Good morning, KB1AZ Mobile.
0: Good morning, Dana. You're at work. You're working around the house.
1: No, I had meetings that started at 8 o'clock or just before, so I did the meetings at the house, and now I'm just rolling through Hartford headed in. Now I got to go stand on the roof at work to go do survey some stuff, so ain't it great? Great day to pick to do it.
0: Yeah, you took my words. Exactly. What a day to do it. Not today. Yeah, wait till it cools off or it looks, gets a little cloudy. How's the traffic today? I heard yesterday Rick told me that there was a pretty bad accident on 91. I was driving New Hampshire. I saw a little bit of traffic, just getting through Hartford, but once after Hartford, it wasn't too bad.
1: It's been fairly heavy from the border down here to Hartford. I'm in, I'm just north of the 84 exit, you know, south of Jennings Road, and just before the exit to get off here, and just in line to get there. And you got all these people here that, because we're all stopped, they got to come running up, to the left of you, and then they got to cut in at the last second, and make everybody stop because they're all important. So that's what I'm doing this morning, playing in traffic. How are you?
0: Yeah, I'm doing good. I got my mom a helper to help her out in the house, so today's the first. I met her a couple of days ago, but today I was just assisting a couple of things. Just running home to grab one or two things. I'll be back just to make sure, so she has her first good day here. So I am busy. Yesterday was my day. Today is back to everyone else's day. So other than that, can't believe how warm it is already. I'm lucky, 87 degrees, and it's already becoming nasty. But I think tomorrow, Friday, is going to break, which is nice.
1: That's what I'm hearing. It's supposed to be nice out, tomorrow on Friday. It's supposed to be somewhat cloudy Friday. I'll have to catch you on a phone. Are you off on Friday? You got any spare time?
0: Friday, I don't. Friday, I'm back to work. I was off, but the wife was coming home, and I'm like, don't want to waste a vacation day, but I am I'm off Monday, Tuesday. I don't think I have anything going on Tuesday, but after that, I got to look the schedule for June. Whatever days I have off, I'm off.
1: Okay, yeah, I'm going to be up at Vernon on Friday. Got a tower crew coming to fix a bunch of stuff, so I'm going to go up there and be part of that. And, check on the guys and make sure they get the stuff done that we need to get done.
0: They got climbers or they got a crane and climbers?
1: No, just climbers. It's going to be fix a few cables that are loose. Check out a few cables for me that we suspect got a problem. Check on the light that doesn't work. And a little bit of survey work for a couple more antennas that are going to go up on the tower.
0: Which light is it? The one all the way up on top? I assume there's two up there, so if one's out, the other one is still blinking.
1: Two beacons on the top. And you guys can check that out. Dana keeps his feet on the ground these days. I don't climb anymore.
0: So when did you stop climbing?
1: I'll do small things. I'll do stuff under 100 feet. I just don't go do anything big anymore. I just don't want to be up on the big towers. I'm getting too old to do that. I've been to the top of the Vernon Tower. Boy, am I glad I'm not on 84 East. Holy crap. They got it down. It looks like about one length.

0: headed east. And it's quite the mess. But, yeah, if it's under 100 feet, I'll do it. But when it gets up over 100 feet, I keep my feet on the ground now. Yeah, no, it's a good rule. Good rule, yeah, 100 feet, no problem. After that, well, I'll think about it. But yeah, the tallest one I did was 140, I think. That's what Terryville Fairgrounds, I think, monopole. Didn't have the right stuff, but I had the right stuff to get up there and come back down safely. And I wish the ground crew was better, but they're just looking up at you. No hard hats. Really close to the base of the pole, which is useless with the rope and not knowing what to do. But so never again for that type of project. But yeah, it's kind of weird. I was climbing a pole. A lot of iffy things could happen, could go wrong. So you can make a mistake and still be okay, but. Now, it's hang gliding, you only get the butterflies, jumping off to a perfect good hill or going up behind an airplane and coming into land, but once you're flying, who cares? But when you're on the tower, nonstop, it's butterflies.
1: I used to sit out on the arms, the six-foot arms on the tower. I used to sit out there strapped in, and the guys would pull an antenna up to me, and I'd put it in, but I've sent antennas down more than once when they don't tie them on right, so that you're the only guy on the tower and you got to manhandle the antenna. And I sent it down and say, now tie it the way I told you, so that you don't have all the aggravation. You got to have a good ground crew. If you don't have a good ground crew, it just makes your life miserable on a tower.
0: Yeah, I agree 100%. There's easy ways to tie on something really quick and simple. The friction holds it all the way up and the weight holds it. And all it is just let loose. And it comes out. No, not everything else. You're back to the straight line. So, yeah, the ground crew is, a very important job to have. And the communication. And when you, it's also good to have a headset, a Vox or whatever. So you have to pull the HT or even a little microphone is good to kick on it, or hand signals, but if they're looking up and they can't see you, that's a problem. If they can't hear you, they're doing something opposite than you tell them to do, like down on the rope or up on the rope, and they're doing the opposite, then, not good.
1: Never forget one time, KB1AEV, we were on about a 260-foot tower, and we needed some. I couldn't get the bolts off, and that was in the days before they had, battery-powered reciprocating saws. So it was hacksaw only. So we forgot to bring the hacksaw to Tuba. So I told the ground crew, just clip the hacksaw into the D-ring and, send it up. Well, you always leave a continuous loop on the rope so you get the damn thing back down. Well, he pulled that thing up, just, single-ended, and the rope got heavy and that hacksaw went by me at about 40 miles an hour. Hit the top of the tower and there was nothing left of that hacksaw as it hit the pulley.
0: Oh, yeah. Yeah. That's why it's good to have, the ring in there. Unsnap it if you need to, but otherwise, send it up and keep it on there. Yeah, I'm sure that went flying right by you. Just think about it right there. Then clip it, they send it up, and whip, zings right by you, and there it goes. So, yeah, not fun. Then you got to figure out how to get the rope back there, which you could if, depends if you can reach the end of it. You can feed it back down to them slowly, but, wow. That's and then the wind's going to take it. So, yeah, not an easy task.
1: I had to climb up about 60 feet to go get the rope and set it back down. And I had a few choice words, with the guys. I'll tell you another time. We were down in Naugatuck. Phone call. Stand by a minute. KB1AEV.

0: that. Yeah, I was going to tell you, we were doing a tower in Naugatuck one time replacing the guy wires, and a guy let one of the clamps go on the guy wire down on the ground, and the tower went singing back and forth about 2 feet with me on it. I told him I was going to kill him when I got off it.
1: Yeah, that's not good. If you felt that motion, that's even worse. Yeah, not good. Yeah, a while back in the day when I was an apprentice, we were taking down some, or they were, demolishing a project. Before we did that, we were taking down all the old wire, transformers, and everything else. So the guy hung with Pat, he told the crew out there, he's like, guys, whatever you do, you can cut the wire, but watch out those rotten poles. So, you got to hold it off the blocks before you cut it and let it down. So one of the guys like, nah, let's just cut it. So he cuts it. So it didn't sway like yours, so yeah, the pole's rotten at the base. Once it took off that weight and it went one way and still had a weight going the other way, then, yeah, it came crashing down, transformer PCBs on it, wipes out the side mirror of the truck. So, yeah, definitely got to watch out. And so it's kind of shocking that they did what they did instead of putting some chain hoist on there, holding it off, or whatever happened down below. So that's not good. That's a horrible feeling on the tall tower.
0: The 140-foot Rhone tower we were on that was guide, and we were fixing the top guy wires because years ago they had guy wires on it that had insulators on it because they used to have a bunch of low band stuff on it. So we were getting rid of the rope sections of guy wire that they had on it and putting all the steel guy wire on it, and they got the clamps that you put on the grips you put on the cable so that you can put the come along and a dynamometer on it so you can, torque it up to specs. And one of the grips slipped and they didn't have it safety. And that tower went boing, boing, boing, boing, boing at the top, and I'm bouncing all around in the thing. I come down the tower and I said, you better be gone by the time I get here. He was in his truck and gone before I got to the bottom of the tower. And that's when I used to be able to go up towers quick.
1: At the project, they had us climbing all the poles except the ones that were badged. And when you sounded out the pole, it was rotten. But these guys never sounded out the pole. They said, yeah, go ahead, just cut it down, see what happens. And yeah, wire took off, pole came down the other way, wiped out the side of the truck. And it's like, well, that's why you don't do it that way. But for that project, they had us there, put the blocks on there, down, strip everything out, all the bolts out of it, get the digger Derek's out there, lift all the transformers off it, strip it all down so they can eventually get rid of all of it. But when you're saying there are the grips, or were you guys using preforms or automatics?
0: I used to use the preform that you slide on, and then it's got the loop where you can put the come along in it, you pull it up and it grips.
1: Sounds like the automatic, the preform, you kind of, it's a steel. It's already preformed to the diameter of the wire, so you put it on there, so it holds it by friction. You got one end you put on, then the other one kind of overlaps, so I assume you're talking about an automatic.
0: I guess you call it automatic. It's, it's got a piece on it, so you open it up and you stick the cable in it, and as you pull, it's got the friction. It pulls against it and holds it. You could pull it down one way if you had to, but you can't pull it back the other way. And then we used to use what they call big grips for the guy wires. You put the guy wire on, you fold it through, the thimbles come back up, and then you got this piece that you fold all on, and all the friction, holds the wire there. We didn't use the cable clamps anymore on those, the saddle clamps. It was all of what they called the big grips to hold it, permanently. But you had a temporary grip that, you pulled, with the come along to torsion it.
1: Yeah, I know exactly what you're talking about. Yeah, it's called automatics. Yeah, you got the one end that goes right through the thimble, whatever you have on the ground. Put the contraption on there, put the wire in there, you can take it up by hand. But yeah, if you really want to crank it up, put the chain hoist on it, good grip on it, and crank it up. Yeah, I got a little one, a tiny one, 3/4 ton for light stuff, but I really got a pullback. I put on the big one, the thing's heavy, got a nice long chain on it, and
2: it cranks back. But sometimes, like, man, I really hope that pull top does not snap off like midway. You got to pull things back. Yeah, this thing pulls back. It doesn't care. But anyhow, Dana, I am in the driveway. I got to run and grab a couple of things. You'll probably be decimated by this. I'll see. Have a good day. Safe travels. Stay cool up on that roof. Definitely wear a hat. KB1AV N1YLF.
0: Andrew, have a good day. Next time we talk, remind me about the telephone pole where I still have antennas out in Farrington that I couldn't climb by because the critter cut a hole in it and made a nest. See you later, KB1AV.
2: Well, if you have any wooden poles anywhere you need to climb, I got no problem climbing them. So, all right, I'll talk to you later. N1YLO, clear.
0: Roger, thanks, KB1AV.

0: folks in another country heard from. Hey, buddy, M1CPL, M1YB Mobile.
1: I'm over in New York and going to my aunt's house, which I should be at momentarily. Just wanted to drop in and say hello. I'm on the new Yaesu.
0: Hey, and I think I know which one that would be, but tell me.
1: FGM-150R, I think, to be exact.
0: The 150R, and there's another model without the R. Yep, that's the one they offer now.
1: Well, it was a nightmare getting in the car, getting it in here, but it's installed. It's nice. So, yeah, no, I like it. There's a decent radio.
0: Certainly sounds good, Chris. Oh, my goodness, sounds great. Hey, I didn't ask Joey, but by chance, did he ever reach out to you and see if you wanted to operate W1AW/1?
1: Yes, he mentioned something like that. I never got back to him on that.
0: I got the schedule, and just because, you know, logging by yourself with voice, yeah, it's interesting. I'm doing digital on 40 and on 20 on the schedule, and the schedule is still pretty wide open. I mean, it's really wide open. If you were still interested, you could probably just slot yourself in someplace.
1: You're looking to work with somebody to log? Is that what you were saying?
0: That was if you guys were interested, and one guy could log and listen, you know, and that way you could confirm it, you know. I mean, sometimes the real quote-unquote pros out there, they get annoyed if you got to ask them a couple of times to repeat their call sign, you know what I'm saying? So you know what it was like when we won the Connecticut section there twice. Nobody logged their own. You always had somebody sitting there. All their job was with a set of headphones, they were listening.
1: Well, I was going to say, are you going to do this from your house?
0: Yeah. But I'm just going to do digital if I'm by myself. Just don't have to run into, you know, the pros out there that want you to get their call sign A1 plus the first time.
1: But this is more like a special event. I mean, you gotta be easy on people. But anyway, I was gonna say, if you got that schedule, send me when you're thinking of doing it, and I'll see what mine is like. We can come and I could log for you, whatever.
0: Oh, it's on na1ra.org, and the schedule is on there. You can just get on there and take a look. I mean, you could even do digital. I'm going downtown. I got to check on something at the church. And I'm scheduled to be on at 8 o'clock tonight on 20 digital. But I make it on 20 digital at 6 just for grins. I don't think anybody's on it. And it don't matter. I'll just put myself in there if nobody's there.
1: I'll take a look. Anyway, I'm at my aunt's house. I'm over here in the big city of Wingdale, New York. But, yeah, so I'm going to run. I'll catch up with you later. I'll let you know what's going on. So we'll talk, John. 73 N1YB, N1CPL.
0: Here, take a look. It's on the club's website. It's an Excel file. It's not too hard. So there it is. I'll talk to you later, Chris. Good to hear you, man. N1CPL, N1YB, clear. Bye-bye.

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1: QVE1EEQ, I hear you loud and clear.
0: Oh, thank you, KC1EEQ. Thank you for the affirmation. KC1QVE.
1: KC1EEQ, are you going to be on the net tonight?
0: What time is the net?
1: 7 o'clock.
0: Okay, the narrowness. I will strive for that. Thank you.
1: If you want you to, I'll be listening. By the way, thanks for the card.
0: Quite welcome, and don't hesitate. I'm only a radio or a text message away.
1: Casey, when you need to, I'll be listening.
0: Thank you. Kilo Charlie 1, Quebec Victor Echo, clear.

This is Alpha Golf 1 Yankee Kilo, the Northville Amateur Radio Association, a weekly net. We'll be beginning in about 5 minutes. If anyone needs to use the repeater, please do so now. Thank you.